Frederick Fennell led organist Paul Rito and the Dallas Wind Symphony in Praise the Lord with Drums and Cymbals by post-Romantic German composer Siegfried Karg-Ehlert. Handbells and the chant Te Deum Laudamus lead us into our next selection, an arrangement by John Ferguson of the 18th century hymn Holy God, We Praise Thy Name. Anton Armstrong directs the St. Olaf Choir.

The hymn, Holy God, We Praise Thy Name, to the tune Grosser Gott, as arranged by John Ferguson. The St. Olaf Choir sang under the direction of Anton Armstrong. Music of William Byrd is next, coming from his 1611 collection, Psalms, Songs, and Sonnets. Praise Our Lord, All Ye Gentiles, is a translation of Psalm 117, sung here by the choir of York Minster. Robert Sharp directs.

Robert Sharp led the choir of York Minster in the motet Praise Our Lord, All Ye Gentiles, by William Byrd, setting a portion of Psalm 117 in a translation by Richard Verstegen. You're listening to With Heart and Voice. From a disc dedicated to choral works by Daniel Gothrop, we'll hear his somewhat jazzy anthem, It Is Good to Sing Praises. The piece paraphrases portions of Psalm 147 and combines rhythmic vitality and expressive clarity in a joyful affirmation of worship. The Utah State University Chamber Singers are led by Corey Evans. Jeff Detton plays the organ.

It is good to sing praises, an anthem by Daniel Gothrop, setting Psalm 147. Corey Evans conducted the Utah State University Chamber Singers. Matthew Martin, who now serves as precentor and director of college music at Gonvalin Caius College, Cambridge, wrote his setting of Psalm 134, "Behold Now Praise the Lord," in 2015. This fiery and somewhat discordant piece, especially the outer sections, bears the dedication In Memoriam John Scott, whose tragic death occurred just a few months before Martin was composing. We'll listen to this striking work in a recording from the choir of Westminster Abbey. James O'Donnell directs, and Peter Holder plays the organ.

It's well known that Johann Sebastian Bach inscribed the words Soli Deo Gloria, to God alone be glory, at the end of every composition. So in a sense, any work of his that we hear is in its own way an act of praise. We just heard the elegant middle movement of his second trio sonata for organ, written as a teaching piece for his eldest son Wilhelm Friedemann. Christopher Herrick played the organ of the parish church of St. Nikolaus in Bremgarten, Switzerland. Earlier, the choir of Westminster Abbey, with organist Peter Holder, performed Behold Now Praise the Lord by Matthew Martin. James O'Donnell conducted. You're listening to With Heart and Voice. Coming up next is a rousing setting of the great hymn, Praise to the Holiest in the Height. The words are by Cardinal John Henry Newman, with a strong tune by Richard R. Terry, who was the first director of music at Westminster Cathedral, London, in the early 20th century. The choir of St. Chad's Cathedral in Birmingham sings, accompanied by organist John Pryor and the Cambrian Brass Quintet. David Saint directs.

We just heard music of Thomas Tallis in the fourth of nine brief tunes from Archbishop Parker's Psalter. O Come In One to Praise the Lord was performed by New York Polyphony. Before that, the choir of St. Chad's Cathedral, Birmingham, sang the hymn Praise to the Holiest in the Height, with words by Cardinal John Henry Newman and music by Richard Runciman Terry. David Saint led the choir with organ and brass. For the dedication of a new organ at Park Avenue Christian Church in Manhattan in 1982, Calvin Hampton composed an anthem combining words from Psalm 150 with a dedicatory prayer from the Episcopal Book of Common Prayer. We dedicate this organ in the name of the Father. By changing the word organ to voices, the piece serves as a fitting dedication of our collective voice to the singing of God's praise. It's in that form that we'll hear it, adapted by Kenneth Dake, who leads the Sanctuary Choir of the Marble Collegiate Church in New York, with Many Voices by Calvin Hampton.

produced by Calvin Hampton as adapted by Kenneth Dake and performed under his direction by the Marble Sanctuary Choir. You're listening to With Heart and Voice. Next is music that's very close to this program, as it comes from the first recording titled With Heart and Voice by Rochester-based ensemble Madrigalia in 1993. It was a project executed in cooperation with our parent station, WXXI, and Richard Gladwell, creator and original host of this program. Praise God with Heart and Voice, with both words and music by Rochester composer Cary Ratcliffe, is performed by Madrigalia, led by Roger Wilhelm.

Madrigalia sang Praise God with Heart and Voice by Carrie Ratcliffe. Roger Wilhelm conducted. It comes from a recording on which I was privileged to collaborate as organist some years ago. As we've already heard, musical expressions of praise come in all forms and styles. Coming from the Black gospel tradition, Keith Hampton's anthem Praise His Holy Name is infectious in its enthusiasm and impossible to resist. The Atlanta Master Chorale sings, directed by Eric Nelson, with pianist Trey Clegg.

Eric Nelson led the Atlanta Master Chorale in Praise His Holy Name by Chicago-based composer Keith Hampton. Trey Clegg accompanied. A dramatic organ work synthesizing several contemporary styles is next. Toccata for Organ by Ann Wilson is performed by Tom Trenny.

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I hope you've enjoyed the selections I've chosen and found them to be inspiring and uplifting. 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Audio producers for the program are Andrew Croucher and Robert Braden. Executive producer is Gene Fisher, and I'm Peter Dubois. Please join me again next week for another edition of With Heart and Voice.

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Welcome to the Sunday Night Music. I'm Keenan Harmon. Glad to be with you on this 21st of June. We're around the longest days of the year, and it's good to be with you. To close out the weekend with some wonderful music, we'll start off with music by Gabriel Fauré. Here is, on flute, Robert Langevin. With pianist Margaret Campmeyer, here is Gabriel Fauré's Opus 79, Fantasy.

One of the most well-known pieces by composer Alan Hovannes for trumpet, that was the Prayer of St. Gregory. We heard trumpeter Charles Butler with the Seattle Symphony. They were led by Gerard Schwartz. Before that, we heard music by Christina Spinet. She performed at the piano. Her work, we heard Relics. And before that, we heard the Siciliano from the Concertino for Strings by Robert Ward. We heard the St. Stephen's Chamber Orchestra. They were led by Lorenzo Muti. This is 89.9 WDAV and WDAV.org. I'm Keenan Harmon here with the Sunday Night Music. Here's some music from Mozart's Piano Concerto No. 16. We're going to hear the second movement on Dante. Here's pianist Derek Hahn with the Philharmonia Orchestra. They're led by Paul Freeman.

That was the Adagio movement from the Harp Concerto by Johann Georg Albrechtsberger. We heard harpist Nicanor Zabaleta, who performed with the Paul Kuntz Chamber Orchestra, and they were led by Paul Kuntz. Before that, we heard the Slovak Chamber Orchestra perform the second movement from the Symphony No. 8 by Michael Haydn. This is 89.9 WDAV. I'm Keenan Harmon, here with the Sunday Night Music, and good to be with you this Sunday, the 21st, which is the solstice, the longest day of the year. After a busy day, we bring you an hour of beautiful, relaxing music for your time around the table. You can join Frank Dominguez in the WDAV Supper Club Monday through Friday from 6 to 7 p.m. You can hear that on 89.9 FM, WDAV.org, and on the WDAV mobile app. In just a bit, we've got some music for you from Puccini's La Boheme, performed by the Cincinnati Pops Orchestra. We also have music by Elgar and Sanson. Here's some music by Theodore Akimenko, Melody Russe. This will feature violinist Tatiana Chalotnikova with pianist Anastasia Dedek.

The profound cello playing of Stephen Isserles. We heard him perform with pianist Pascal Devignon. They performed the Romance in D by Camille Saint-Saëns. Before that, we heard the Serenade Lyric by Edward Elgar. We heard that with the English Symphony. And before that, we heard What a Frozen Little Hand from Puccini's La Bohème. We heard that with the Cincinnati Pops Orchestra. They were led by Eric Kunzel. 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I'm Keenan Harmon here with the Sunday Night Music. Music here for you, one of the more well-known African-American spirituals, a setting by Samuel Coleridge Taylor. Here is Deep River, performed by pianist Francis Walker.

That was a movement from a suite by Philippe Gobert. We heard the Barcarolle movement. On flute was Fenwick Smith with Sally Pincus at the piano. Before that, we heard the Habanera by Emmanuel Chabrier, performed by the Vienna Philharmonic. They were led by John Elliott Gardner. And before that, we heard the Adagio movement from the Violin Concerto from 1930 by Arthur Somerville with violinist Anthony Marwood, who performed with the BBC Symphony. We started the hour off with Deep River, a setting by Samuel Coleridge Taylor. We heard pianist Francis Walker perform there. 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I'm Keenan Harmon, here with the Sunday Night Music. Here is an arrangement by Mario Castelnuovo Tedesco of Maurice Ravel's Valley of the Bells. We're going to hear cellist Britton Avril Smith with pianist Evelyn Chen.

Richard Stoltzman was the clarinetist. We heard Bill Douglas's Clouds with Bill Douglas at the piano. Before that, we heard the second movement from the Symphony No. 2 by Boris Lyatoshinsky. We heard that with the Ukrainian State Symphony. They were led by Theodore Kushar. And before that, we heard an arrangement by Mario Castelnuovo Tedesco of Maurice Ravel's Valley of the Bells. We heard that with cellist Britton Avril Smith with pianist Evelyn Chen. This is the Sunday Night Music here at 89.9 WDAV and WDAV.org, your classical oasis. I'm Keenan Harmon. WDAV has a blog of note. 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Some music here by Joseph Bologna, the Chevalier de Saint-Georges. Here is the Adagio movement from his violin concerto in D. We're going to hear violinist Kianju with the Toronto Camerata Ensemble. They're led by Kevin Mallon.

That was the second movement from the Symphony No. 13 by Michael Haydn. We just heard the German Chamber Academy of Noise. Before that, we heard the Adagio in E-flat by Beethoven with mandolin player Lausch Meyer, with pianist Imre Roman. And before that, we heard the Fantasy on Themes from Mozart's Don Giovanni, music by Johann Caspar Merz, performed by guitarist Pepe Romero. 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I'm Keenan Harmon, here with the Sunday Night Music. Music here by Johann Sebastian Bach, the Sinfonia from his Cantata BWV 156, I Stand With One Foot in the Grave. We're going to hear violinist Lisa Biatashvili with the Bavarian Radio Symphony Chamber Orchestra,

That was the Pascalia by Biagio Marini. We heard on flute Nancy Hayden with Andrew Lawrence King on the Spanish harp, and on the viola da gamba, Aaron Headley. Before that, we heard the second movement from the Cello Concerto No. 3 by Andrea Zani with cellist Martin Rummel with the Cologne Academy. And before that, we heard pianist Ivo Purgarelich perform the Sonata in G Minor by Domenico Scarlatti. 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I'm Keenan Harmon here with the Sunday Night Music. It's hard to believe that Franz Schubert lived such a short life. When we think of composers and symphonies, we think about the stretch of what inspired them, or we look at the arc of their compositional careers. Schubert died in his 30s. This movement from his Symphony No. 1 was written when he was just 16 years old. Here is the Academy of St. Martin in the Fields, led by Sir Neville Mariner.

That was pianist Howard Shelley with the Saint Gallant Symphony. We heard the Adagio movement from the Piano Concerto No. 3 by Auguste Dupont. Before that, we heard the Sonnet No. 123 from the Sonnets of Petrarca by Franz Liszt. We heard that with pianist Jorge Federico Osorio. Before that, we heard the second movement from the Symphony No. 1 by Franz Schubert with the Academy of St. Martin in the Fields. 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I'm Keenan Harmon here with the Sunday Night Music. Some music for you here by Sergei Prokofiev, the second movement from his very deceptively difficult first symphony, his classical symphony. It was a nod to the classical composers of Haydn and Mozart in the modern setting. And like I said, it's very deceptively difficult. We're going to hear the London Symphony led by John Andrea Noseda.

That was pianist John Schulow performing a work of his own. We heard Medieval Dreams. Before that, we heard the Fennell Orchestra, led by Frederick Fennell, perform the Song of Jupiter, an arrangement of Handel's Wherever You Walk.

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1: 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I hope to see you there.

The German string trio with an intermezzo by the early 20th century Hungarian music master Zoltán Kodály. And that was preceded by the intermezzo from the early 20th century opera Susanna's Secret by the German-Italian Ermanno Vulfarari with the BBC Philharmonic led by Gianandrea Nozzeda. 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Good evening, I'm Ted Weiner, and we next hear Reminiscences of Brazil by Darius Milhaud. This is the pianist Martin Jones.

from 1920, a set of 12 dances by Darius Mio entitled the Saudades do Brasil, Reminiscences of Brazil, the type of passionate reminiscences one may have. Pianist Martin Jones performing on your classical companion overnight, 89.9 WDAV, WDAV.org. And for 26 years, they were Canada's premier string quartet until they disbanded in 1991, the Orford String Quartet, and we hear them with the quartet number 16 in F major, opus 135 by Beethoven.

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The String Quartet No. 16 in F Major, Opus 135, and we heard the Orford String Quartet from Canada. And we next hear from the Mexican Baroque period, Ignacio de Jerusalem, his responsory I Saw Her Beautiful as a Dove from San Francisco Chanticleer, with a pickup ensemble of musicians from the Bay Area, the Chanticleer Symphonia.

period, the responsory by Ignacio de Jerusalem, I Saw Her Beautiful as a Dove, with the choral ensemble from San Francisco, Chanticleer, with the San Francisco Bay Area pickup ensemble, the Chanticleer Sinfonia. From the Catherine and Wilton Connor Broadcast Studio, this is Classical Public Radio, 89.9 WDAV, WDAV HD1 Davidson, WDAV.org. Good evening, I'm Ted Weiner, and we go to 1952 to hear the first movement of the Piano Concerto No. 3 by Dmitri Kabalevsky. The pianist is Michael Korstig.

The opening movement of the Piano Concerto No. 3 by Dmitri Kabalevsky, delightful work from 1952. Michael Korstick, the pianist with the North German Radio Philharmonic, led by Alan Francis. 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I'm Ted Weiner, and we go from 1952 all the way back to 1788 to hear the iconic Symphony No. 40 in G minor by Mozart.

The Symphony No. 40 in G minor, Kirche Listing 550 by Mozart. 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Good evening, I'm Ted Weiner, and we next hear the Variations in E minor by one of the great violinists of the latter part of the 19th century and a close friend, sometimes, of Johannes Brahms, Joseph Joachim. Haggai Shaham, the violinist, with pianist Arnon Erez.

One of the great violin virtuosos of the latter part of the 19th century, Joseph Joachim. One of his little simpler works, a set of variations in E minor, Haggai Shaham, distinguished Israeli violinist with pianist Arnon Arest. 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A pleasure to share your company. I'm Ted Weiner, and next,

In the French style of a multiple concerto known as the Symphonie Concertante, we heard the double flute concerto by François Devienne. Jean-Pierre Ampal and Ransom Wilson were the soloists with Isolisti Veneti, led by Claudio Scimone. On 89.9 WDAV, your classical companion overnight, I'm Ted Weiner, and we next hear from 1956 music by the iconic American composer and music administrator William Schumann, the movement Chester from his New England triptych.

American composer William Schumann from 1956 from his New England triptych. That was the third movement, Chester, with the Bournemouth Symphony led by José Cerebrière on 89.9 WDAV, WDAV.org. Moving along to a delightful, lighthearted work by Joseph Haydn, his piano sonata number 35 in A-flat major. The pianist is Fazil Say.

Of all the piano sonatas by Haydn, and there are some which are regarded as iconic, this one actually is my favorite. It just seems to be so much fun. The sonata number 35 in A-flat major by Joseph Haydn, and we heard the pianist Fazil Say. 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I'm Ted Weiner, and next, music by the Canadian-born British composer Robert Farnan. This is a little piece entitled A Promise of Spring.

a piece that is actually appropriate for, say, late winter? A Promise of Spring by Robert Farnon, who also led the Royal Philharmonic Orchestra on 89.9 WDAV and WDAV.org. And we go back to the Berlin court of Frederick the Great. One of his many court composers was Emanuel Bach. His cello concerto in A major, Janos Starkers, the soloist, with the Santa Fe Festival Orchestra.

The Concerto in A Major by Emanuel Bach. The cellist was Janos Starker, legendary music man with the Santa Fe Festival Orchestra. 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

The legend number 4 by Antonín Dvořák from the set of 10 legends where Dvořák and his music publisher tried to recreate the financial success of the Slavonic dances. It didn't quite reach those heights, but still, the legends are nice little pieces of music. The Slovak Philharmonic, led by Steven Gudzenhauser on 89.9 WDAV and WDAV.org. Tchaikovsky, once again inspired by Shakespeare, this the symphonic fantasy after The Tempest, the St. Louis Symphony, led by Leonard Slatkin.

Shakespeare's final play, The Tempest, inspired Tchaikovsky to compose this symphonic fantasy, the St. Louis Symphony led by Leonard Slatkin. 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Good morning, I'm Ted Weiner, and from the early 19th century, he was one of the great pianists and teachers of the time, Carl Czerny. This is the Three Rondos after themes by Rossini and Bellini. We hear flutist Kazunori Seo with pianist Makoto Oneo.

Of Bohemian extraction, we heard the Viennese-born composer-pianist Karl Czerny with his three rondos after themes by Rossini and Bellini. The flutist was Kazunori Seo, and Makoto Oneo was the pianist. From the Catherine and Wilton Connor Broadcast Studio, this is Classical Public Radio, 89.9 WDAV, WDAV HD1 Davidson, WDAV.org. I'm Ted Weiner. Karl Stamitz, his Viola Concerto with Tabea Zimmermann, the soloist, and the European Community Chamber Orchestra, led by Dmitri Dmitriadis.

Carl Stamitz, his Viola Concerto with Tabea Zimmermann, the soloist, and the European Community Chamber Orchestra, led by Dimitri Dimitriadis. 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I'm Ted Weiner, and next, the Symphony No. 6 by Franz Schubert, the Academy of St. Martin in the Fields, led by Neville Mariner.

Neville Mariner leading the Academy of St. Martin in the Fields. That was the Symphony No. 6 in C major by Franz Schubert. 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A pleasure once again to share the music with you during the overnight hours. I'm Ted Weiner.

For the season, the Autumn Song by Tchaikovsky, featuring the late Israeli hornist Meir Rimon, with the Israel Philharmonic led by David Amos. A very good morning to you. I'm Ted Weiner, and this is your classical companion for your morning, Classical Public Radio, 89.9 WDAV and WDAV.org. If it wasn't for Jean Sibelius, the name of Erkki Mälartin would be the most famous from Finland as far as music goes. Highly regarded in his time, he died prematurely, only about 62 when he died in 1937. Here, the Karelian Scenes by Erkki Mälartin with the Finnish Radio Symphony Orchestra led by Jorma Panula.

The Karelian Scenes, Opus 146, by the Finnish composer Erkki Malartin. He's listed number 2 behind John Sibelius as far as Finnish composers go. The Finnish Radio Symphony Orchestra, led by Jorma Panula. Music from the earlier part of the 20th century. This is 89.9 WDAV and WDAV.org. Here's a selection from an album from 2009, the Berlin Concert, Gidon Kremer, Marta Argerich. Well, here's Marta working solo with the Scenes from Childhood by Robert Schumann.

He wrote a number of masterpiece piano cycles, but this, probably the most popular, most familiar, the Opus 15 Kinderszenen by Robert Schumann, Scenes from Childhood, and we heard the renowned pianist Marta Argerich on 89.9 WDAV, wdav.org. Next, we hear the Armenian-American composer Richard Yardoumian from 1937, and we hear the Singapore Symphony Orchestra led by Lan Shui.

He hailed from just outside Philadelphia and had a close association with Eugene Ormandy and the Philadelphia Orchestra, the American composer of Armenian extraction, Richard Yardoumian. We heard his Armenian Suite, dating from 1937. The Singapore Symphony Orchestra was led by Lan Shui. A very good morning to you. I'm Ted Weiner. And this is Classical Public Radio, 89.9 WDAV, WDAV.org. Pietro Spada is the pianist with the Philharmonia Orchestra, led by Sir Alexander Gibson, the Rondo in B-flat by Beethoven.

Beethoven originally intended for that to be the final movement of his second piano concerto, but it ended up as a standalone piece, the Rondo in B-flat major. We heard it performed by pianist Pietro Spada with the Philharmonia Orchestra, led by Sir Alexander Gibson. And thanks to Ted Weiner for all the music in the wee hours. 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I'm Phil Vavra. Good morning. Hope your Father's Day weekend was a happy one. We're going to start this work week with a few clouds, chance for some afternoon showers or thunderstorms, and a high of 90 today. Rain possible tonight, low 72, and tomorrow, partly cloudy, chance for scattered thunderstorms in the afternoon, and a high of 89. 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Chopin, Tchaikovsky, and Dvorak are all coming up this hour. This is incidental music that E.T.A. Hoffmann wrote for a stage production called The Merry Musicians around 1805. Lothar Zagrosek conducts the Berlin Radio Symphony.

Incidental music for The Merry Musicians by German composer E.T.A. Hoffmann on 89.9 and WDAV.org. The Berlin Radio Symphony was led by Lothar Zagrasek. 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Antonín Dvořák's Wind Serenade will be blowing in shortly, and we have a Monday motivator from the Oracle of Omaha this morning. Warren Buffett once said, "It takes 20 years to build a reputation and 5 minutes to ruin it. If you think about that, you'll do things differently." And that's why he's Warren Buffett. This is by early 20th century composer Peter Warlock, his popular set of dances called the Capriole Suite. Neville Dilks conducts the English Sinfonia.

That's Peter Warlock's Capriole Suite, performed by the English Sinfonia with Neville Dilks conducting on 89.9 WDAV, a service of Davidson College supported by listeners like you. Music is also made possible by the Charlotte Symphony Orchestra, presenting the last Summer Pops this season with Celebrate America. This concert celebrates our nation's 250th birthday with music that shapes the American experience with a fireworks finale. Sunday, June 20th at 8:15 at Symphony Park at South Park. Tickets at charlottesymphony.org. Good to have you along as you start your Monday. We'll hear from Tchaikovsky in about 25 minutes. It's music by Antonin Dvorak now, the Wind Serenade in D minor. Christopher Warren Green directs the Philharmonia Orchestra on WDAV.

Composed in 1878, that was the Wind Serenade in D minor by Czech composer Antonín Dvořák on your classical Oasis 89.9 and WDAV.org. The Philharmonia Orchestra was led by Christopher Warren Green. WDAV's blog of note is a great place for you to find classical music news and features. 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She discusses early American composers and musicians who will be featured in the upcoming special Vienna in the Wilderness during the July 4th weekend. You can also check out the latest fanfare column with plenty of information about interesting things to do across our area. Those and other blog posts are at wdav.org/blog. A great piece by Frédéric Chopin is coming up in about 7 minutes. Here's the Andante Cantabile by Tchaikovsky. Cellist Vytautas Sondeckis performing with the Lithuanian Chamber Orchestra under the direction of David Geringas.

Tchaikovsky's Andante Cantabile, performed by cellist Vytautas Sondeckis and the Lithuanian Chamber Orchestra, with David Geringas conducting. It's classical music whenever you need it on 89.9 FM and WDAV.org. Oh, and if you love Tchaikovsky, be sure to join Mylita Melton this afternoon for her next midday masterpiece, the complete Symphony No. 4 in F minor, starting at 2 o'clock. A wonderful waltz is coming up for our coffee cup concert at 7 o'clock. This is Frédéric Chopin's Souvenir de Paganini, Variations on the Carnival in Venice. Garrick Olson is at the piano.

Souvenir de Paganini, Variations on the Carnival in Venice by Frédéric Chopin. The pianist was Garrick Olson, who's opening the 90th season at the Brevard Music Center with a performance of Rachmaninoff's Concerto No. 2 this Friday night, June 26th. The evening will also include Anna Klein's Masquerade and Beethoven's Eroica Symphony No. 3 at the Whittington Fole Auditorium. 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Good morning, I'm Phil Vavra. Thanks for joining me today. 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Thank you for that, too. 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Partly cloudy today with a chance for a late day shower or thunderstorm. The high is going to be around 90. More rain possible overnight, low 72. And then tomorrow, partly cloudy with a chance for scattered thunderstorms and a high of 89. Here comes a recording from 1980 for our Coffee Cup concert. New Year's Day with the Vienna Philharmonic. Lauren Mazel was the conductor that year. It's The Morning Papers Waltz by Johann Strauss Jr.

New Year's Day, 1980 in Vienna for our Coffee Cup concert. It was Lauren Mazel leading the Vienna Philharmonic for Johann Strauss Jr.'s Morning Papers Waltz. Thanks for listening this morning, and there are so many ways to listen to WDAV. 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And dare I say, it might actually make your smartphone a little smarter. Music by Mendelssohn and Mozart on the way this hour. This is the suite from Leo Delibes' ballet Coppelia. Sir Charles Mackerras conducts the Massachusetts-based New Philharmonia Orchestra.

Music from Coppelia, the ballet composed in 1870 by Leo Delibes. We heard the New Philharmonia Orchestra led by Sir Charles McCarris on 89.9 WDAV, a service of Davidson College, supported by listeners like you and by Bowles Hearing Care Services, committed to helping listeners hear more clearly to stay connected to the music and the people they love. 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Felix Mendelssohn is coming up in about 15 minutes. This is some of Wolfgang Amadeus Mozart's lighter dance music, which he liked writing because he never seemed to get stiffed for these sorts of commissions. 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Mozart's six German dances performed by Tafelmusik. Bruno Weil conducts.

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Bruno Weil directed Tafel Music. This will be a treat. We'll hear a powerhouse trio of musicians performing Mendelssohn in just a moment. 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Fanfare is made possible in part by Bragg Financial. And here we go with the finale to Felix Mendelssohn's Piano Trio No. 1 in D minor. It's performed by three of the best in the business, violinist Itzhak Perlman, cellist Yo-Yo Ma, and pianist Emmanuel Axe.

0: Well, that certainly makes the morning commute a lot more tolerable. The finale to Mendelssohn's Piano Trio No. 1 in D minor on your Classical Oasis, 89.9 and WDAV.org. We heard violinist Itzhak Perlman, cellist Yo-Yo Ma, and it was Emmanuel Axe at the piano. One of Boccherini's symphonies is right around the corner, and WDAV is grateful to the many businesses and nonprofit organizations that sponsor station programming and events. 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
0: Hey, thanks for listening this morning. Written in his signature courtly classical style, this is the Symphony No. 19 in E-flat by Luigi Boccherini, published in 1782. Ross Popel conducts the London Festival Orchestra.

Italian composer Luigi Boccherini's Symphony No. 19 in E-flat. That was performed by the London Festival Orchestra with Ross Popel conducting. 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Good morning, I'm Phil Vavra. So glad to be with you today. 11 months ago, Congress eliminated the federal funding that public media stations like WDAV used to bridge the gap between what it cost to operate the station and the funding raised from donors and underwriters. 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Thank you. Looking at the weather, it'll be partly cloudy today with a chance of a shower or thunderstorm popping up later on, high around 90. That rain could continue overnight with a low of 72. And then tomorrow, partly cloudy, chance for some scattered thunderstorms late in the day again with a high of 89. Music by Bach, Chopin, and Elgar coming up this hour. This is by Spanish composer and violin virtuoso Pablo de Sarasate. Navarra, performed by violinists Gil Shaham and Adele Anthony with the Castile and León Symphony Orchestra. Alejandro Posada conducting on WDAV.

That's quite a round of applause, and well-deserved. Infused with Andalusian dance rhythms, that was Navara by Pablo de Sarasate. The violinists were Gil Shaham and Adele Anthony with the Castile and León Symphony Orchestra led by Alejandro Posada on your Classical Oasis, 89.9 and WDAV.org. And the website is where you'll find the WDAV events calendar. 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

happening in the cultural life of our community, from concerts to theater performances, art exhibits to festivals, and a lot more. Opera Carolina has three performances of Mozart's The Magic Flute coming this Friday through Sunday. You can get the details on that and other events, or submit your organization's event at WDAV.org. Just click calendar at the top of the homepage, and that's a public service of WDAV. Phil Vavra here with a Monday motivator to think about as you start a new work week. It's a line spoken by Alfredo the Projectionist in the wonderful 1988 film Cinema Paradiso. He tells the young boy Salvatore, "Whatever you end up doing, love it." Well, when Edward Elgar was still a kid, he was already composing and clearly loved that. He wrote some music back then that he would eventually turn into two suites called The Wand of Youth. This is the Wand of Youth Suite No. 1 with Sir Neville Mariner leading the Academy of St. Martin in the Fields.

The Wand of Youth Suite No. 1 by English composer Edward Elgar on 89.9 and WDAV.org. The Academy of St. Martin in the Fields was under the direction of Sir Neville Mariner. Double Violin Music by Bach is coming up next. 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Here comes Johann Sebastian Bach's Concerto in D Minor for two violins and orchestra, BWV 1043, also known as the Double Violin Concerto, and one of his most successful works. The violinists here are Nigel Kennedy and Daniel Stabrava. Kennedy also leads the Berlin Philharmonic.

on 89.9 and WDAV.org, violinists Nigel Kennedy and Daniel Stabrava with the Berlin Philharmonic performing the Concerto in D Minor for two violins and orchestra, BWV 1043, by composer and jailbird Johann Sebastian Bach. It's true. You ever hear this story? Bach was tossed into the Huskau in 1717. His crime? Mouthing off to his boss. After Bach had been passed over for a promotion to Kapellmeister in Weimar, he told Wilhelm Ernst, Prince of Weimar, that he was leaving for another gig. But in those days, artisans didn't get to call those shots. He served at the pleasure of the prince, who did not accept the resignation. So Bach lost his temper, things were said, expletives flew, Bach went to jail. When given the chance to repent, he didn't and stayed in his cell for nearly a month before the prince finally got fed up and fired him. Then Bach ended up taking that other job offer, and while he was in the clink, he even began writing his Well-Tempered Clavier Book One. Now, as far as I know, Frédéric Chopin never did any hard time, but he did write this, the Nocturne in A-flat Major. Artur Rubinstein is the pianist on WDAV.

The Nocturne in A-flat Major by Frédéric Chopin on your classical Oasis 89.9 and WDAV.org. The pianist was Artur Rubinstein. Music is made possible by WDAV donors and the Charlotte Symphony Orchestra, presenting the last Summer Pops this season with Celebrate America. This concert celebrates our nation's 250th birthday with music that shapes the American experience with a fireworks finale. Sunday, June 28th, 8:15 p.m. at Symphony Park at South Park. Tickets at charlottesymphony.org. Thanks for listening this morning. Here's the Overture No. 6 in E-flat by 18th century English composer Maurice Greene. The Baroque Band of Chicago is led by Gary Clark.

The music of English composer Maurice Greene, a friend of George Friedrich Handel's. That was Greene's Overture No. 6 in E-flat. Gary Clark led the Baroque band from Chicago. 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I'm Phil Favre. Good morning. Partly cloudy today. Chance for some late day showers and thunderstorms, the high around 90. Rain possible tonight. Overnight lows going to be 72. And then tomorrow, partly cloudy with a chance for some scattered thunderstorms in the afternoon and a high of 89. We'll hear Schubert, Granados, and Grieg in the next hour. Here's the Chilean dance by Andrew York, and he's the one performing it on the guitar.

Andrew York's Chilean Dance on your classical oasis, 89.9 and WDAV.org. The American composer, also the guitarist on that recording. Hope you enjoyed that. I did. Theatrical music by Franz Schubert is coming up next. And the International Choral Composers Institute, ICCI, is returning for a second year, June 23rd through 27th, at the Dubois Center at UNC Charlotte Center City, with a final concert on Sunday, June 28th at the Kane Center for the Arts in Cornelius. It's a five-day immersive program dedicated to nurturing and instructing choral composers and lyricists of all levels. ICCI's founder, Sherry Blevins, is the guest on this week's Piedmont Arts Podcast. 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Rosamunda was a play about a princess of Cyprus trying to reclaim her throne. Helmina von Chazy wrote it in 1823, but it's mostly remembered for the incidental music composed by Franz Schubert. Here it is, performed by the Orpheus Chamber Orchestra.

The Orpheus Chamber Orchestra performing Franz Schubert's incidental music from Rosamunde on 89.9 and WDAV.org, your classical companion for the workday. Early American classical music by the Moravians, who settled in North Carolina and Pennsylvania in the 18th century, was so impressive that visitors described their communities as Vienna in the wilderness. Their contributions to colonial America's musical life include John Antes, the first American-born composer of chamber music, David Tannenberg, the finest organ maker of his time, and the first known musical celebration of American independence held in Salem, North Carolina on July 4th, 1784. Join my Lita Melton to discover the classical music of early America with Vienna in the Wilderness, the Moravian Sound. You can hear it Thursday, July 2nd at 7 p.m., Saturday, July 4th at 4 p.m., and Sunday, July 5th at 1 p.m. on 89.9 WDAV and WDAV.org. Phil Vavra here. Good morning. We'll hear from Edvard Grieg in a bit. First, we have music by Enrique Granados, Spanish composer whose life was cut short at the age of 48. This was during World War I. The ferry he and his wife were aboard was sunk by a German U-boat's torpedo in the middle of the English Channel in 1916. One account says he drowned while attempting to save his wife's life. Here's the Rapsodia Aragonesa. Martin Jones is the pianist.

The Rapsodia Aragonesa by Enrique Granados on your classical Oasis 89.9 and WDAV.org. The pianist was Martin Jones. And I'm Phil Vavra. Great to be with you this morning. WDAV is a service of Davidson College, supported by listeners like you. Thank you for that. And we go from Spain to Scandinavia. Here come the two melodies. Opus 53 by Norwegian composer Edvard Grieg. Neyma Järvi conducts the Gothenburg Symphony Orchestra.

The Gothenburg Symphony Orchestra, led by Nema Järvi, with Edvard Grieg's Two Melodies on 89.9 and WDAV.org. Thanks for listening this morning. Hi, it's Phil. Couple things I learned recently about air travel. Did you know that when the TSA confiscates your shampoo or pocket knife that you're not supposed to have in your carry-on, they don't get to keep that stuff. Those end up getting auctioned off. I don't know who's bidding on shampoo, but that's the story. Or you can have it mailed back to your house, but you have to ask specifically for that. But any loose change you leave behind in a bin, that they keep, and it adds up. Last year, it was nearly $1 million across U.S. airports, which goes back into funding aviation security. Now that you know that, I hope you're considering joining Frank Dominguez on the next WDAV tour. It'll be Seattle and Victoria, British Columbia in October. I used to live out that way, and I can tell you it'll be a great experience with all the highlights I'm seeing on the itinerary, plus nights with the Seattle Symphony and Seattle Opera. You can read all about it and reserve your space at wdav.org/Seattle2026. Music continues with Mozart and the first movement of his Piano Concerto No. 27 in B-flat. French pianist Elizabeth Sombart performing here with the Royal Philharmonic Orchestra, led by Pierre Vallet.

The first movement of Mozart's last piano concerto, number 27 in B-flat on WDAV. Elizabeth Sombar at the piano with the Royal Philharmonic Orchestra led by Pierre Vallet. And a lot more Mozart is coming your way at lunchtime with Rachel Stewart in the Mozart Cafe. A full hour of music by Mozart and his contemporaries every Monday through Friday from noon to 1. 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I'm Phil Vavra. Have a terrific Monday. Rachel's in next, and this is the Cleveland Orchestra, led by Christoph von Dohnányi, with music by Richard Strauss, Till Eulenspiegel's Merry Pranks.

Till Eulen Spiegel's Merry Pranks by Richard Strauss here on 89.9 and WDAV.org. I'm Rachel Stewart. Glad to be with you on this Monday morning. That was the Cleveland Orchestra. Christoph von Dohnányi was conducting. Well, I hope you're having a good Monday so far. You can look forward to music by Jules Massenet, also something from Handel's Samson, and we've got a noteworthy story coming up from Loki Karuna. Our music is made possible by WDAV donors and the Mint Museum, presenting Caravaggio Revolution. Broke masterpieces from the Roberto Longhi collection feature an original Caravaggio painting and 40 paintings by other Baroque masters. On view at Mint Museum Uptown. 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Here's some music that Franz Liszt wrote that gives you a depiction of a lively carnival celebration along the Danube River in Budapest. It's called the Hungarian Rhapsody No. 9, Carnival in Pest. Leslie Howard's at the piano.

0: Franz Liszt's Hungarian Rhapsody No. 9, Carnival in Pest, with pianist Leslie Howard, who has a Guinness World Record for recording the complete solo piano works of Franz Liszt. 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I'm Rachel Stewart, and it's great to be with you on this Monday morning. 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
1: A rainy day can ruin a lot, huh? From picnics to parades and even performances if they're outdoors, the rain isn't really a welcomed guest, is it? Well, there are some instances, though, where a little rain is nice, even something beautiful. Hi, I'm Loki Karuna, and on this edition of Noteworthy, I'd like for us to enjoy some musical rain, as written by composer Joe Hisaishi. Mamoru Fujisawa, or Joe Hisaishi, as he's known professionally, grew up watching hundreds of movies with his father night after night. This, coupled with an early education in violin and orchestral composition, resulted in his becoming one of Japan's most significant film composers. So much so that he opened his very own recording studio just years after attending the Kunitachi College of Music. His most famous contributions to film are without a doubt his work with Studio Ghibli, but this watery work comes from the 1999 live-action Japanese film Kikujiro, a tune here called The Rain. In his later years, Joe not only maintained a presence in film music, but as a touring artist, selling out concert halls in Japan, here in the United States, and in countless other places across the globe. Whether it's The Rain or the hundreds of other works he's created for film and television, Joe Hisaishi is a composer who won't go unheard anytime soon, making him one of the world's most noteworthy composers. Noteworthy is a production of WDAV Classical Public Radio.
0: You can hear this and other noteworthy stories at noteworthyclassical.org. We've got some new ones out there, and you can learn a lot about some very talented people by visiting that site. Well, let's listen to music by Joe Hisaishi next. This is Merry-Go-Round of Life from the film Howl's Moving Castle. Joe Hisaishi is at the piano and leads an ensemble.

merry-go-round of life from the film Howl's Moving Castle. That's music by Joe Hisaishi, who is the subject of this week's Noteworthy Story, which you can hear at noteworthyclassical.org. Joe Hisaishi himself was at the piano and led the ensemble. Thanks for tuning in to 89.9 and WDAV.org. From the Catherine and Wilton Connor Broadcast Studio, I'm Rachel Stewart. It's great to be with you on this Monday morning. The Gladys and Rahm Spark Society is a group of listeners who care about classical music on WDAV. We thank Clay Furches and Pat English of Cornelius for the extraordinary part they play in bringing this music to you. For information on joining the Spark Society, visit WDAV.org and scroll down to the Ways to Give section. Jules Massenet wrote this music after a trip to Central Europe, and it captures everything from a moody Csárdás dance to a bustling village wedding. It's the Suite No. 2, Hungarian Scenes, and the New Zealand Symphony Orchestra is led by Jean-Yves Ossens.

The suite number 2, Hungarian Scenes by Massenet. Jean-Yves Sens led the New Zealand Symphony Orchestra. 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

Let the Bright Seraphim from Samson. Music by Handel, performed by trumpeters Edward Carroll and Lee Soper. Philharmonia Virtuosi, led by Richard Capp. Well, thanks for listening. 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It is time for our pause for reflection. We do this at this time every weekday. We sort of step back and listen to a really nice piece of music, hopefully relax for a few minutes, and just take a breath in the late morning. Today's music is by German composer Hans Steinmetz, who lived from 1901 to 1975. He's celebrated for his contribution to 20th century woodwind repertoire. Here's a lovely piece featuring the English horn. It's called Love Call of a Faun. And the English hornist here is Albrecht Meyer with pianist Markus Becker.

our pause for reflection this morning on 89.9 and WDAV.org. Love Call of a Faun by Hans Steinmetz, a German composer of the 20th century who wrote primarily for woodwinds. And it's a beautiful piece for English horn and piano there. The English hornist, Albrecht Meyer, the pianist, Marcus Becker. 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I hope you enjoyed that pause for reflection. Every weekday at 11 a.m. and 3 p.m., we have a piece of music like that, soothing, calming, and it provides an opportunity for us to slow down for just a few minutes. Coming up, it's music by Edvard Grieg and Tchaikovsky. 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Here's the music by Edvard Grieg. This is the Holberg Suite. The Malmö Symphony Orchestra is led by Bjarte Ingeset.

Edvard Grieg wrote that music to celebrate the 200th birth anniversary of Danish-Norwegian playwright Ludvig Holberg. So it's called the Holberg Suite. Hope you enjoyed it. It was performed by the Malmö Symphony Orchestra. Bjarte Ingeset was conducting. And you're tuned to 89.9 and WDAV.org, your classical companion. Hope you're having a great day. We'll feature the trumpet in just a second. And we also have a short piece by Tchaikovsky from the Sleeping Beauty Ballet. 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Here's some music from the Baroque era by Giuseppe Torelli, his trumpet sonata in D. The trumpeter is Ludwig Gutler with the Collegium Musicum Leipzig, led by Max Palmer.

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Coming up, it's music by Sergei Rachmaninoff, and right now, it is something from the Sleeping Beauty Ballet by Tchaikovsky. This is the Bluebird Pas de Deux.

The Bluebird Pas de Deux from the Sleeping Beauty Ballet by Tchaikovsky, the London Symphony Orchestra led by Richard Bonning. 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If you've got the WDAV app for smartphone and tablets, well, you can take the music with you. 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Well, next, we've got a piece of music that is widely considered by pianists to be one of the most technically demanding pieces ever written. It is the Piano Concerto No. 3 in D minor by Sergei Rachmaninoff. We're going to hear the finale featuring pianist John Nakamatsu with the Rochester Philharmonic Orchestra led by Christopher Seaman.

0: That's the finale from Sergei Rachmaninoff's Piano Concerto No. 3 in D minor, featuring pianist John Nakamatsu with the Rochester Philharmonic Orchestra, led by Christopher Seaman. Coming up, it's the Mozart Cafe, and we'll start with some music by Mozart in just a moment. This is Classical Public Radio, 89.9 WDAV, WDAV HD1, Davidson, and WDAV.org. Should be partly sunny today with a chance of showers and thunderstorms. Look for a high of 91. That chance of showers and thunderstorms continues into the night. Our low will be 71, and tomorrow will be mostly sunny. The high about 88.
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The opening scene from The Marriage of Figaro by Mozart, opening the Mozart Cafe this afternoon on 89.9 and WDAV.org. The Amadeus Ensemble was led by Julius Rudel. Well, welcome to the cafe. We're open every weekday in the noon hour with music by Mozart and his contemporaries. I'm Rachel Stewart, very glad to be with you today. We have music by Leopold Mozart coming up, Mozart's father, and we will, of course, hear from Amadeus again. Music is made possible by WDAV donors and Heifetz International Music Institute, presenting its 30th anniversary festival of concerts with more than 50 daily presentations of solo and chamber music performances by students, guest artists, and faculty. That's June 25th through August 1st at Stanton, Virginia, and information and tickets are at heifetzinstitute.org. Here's some music next by Franz Xaver Richter, the Trumpet Concerto in D, featuring Norwegian trumpeter Håkon Hardenberger. He's with the London Philharmonic Orchestra, led by Elgar Howarth.

Franz Xaver Richter's Trumpet Concerto in D, Håkon Hardenberger, the trumpeter, with the London Philharmonic Orchestra, led by Elgar Howarth. And you're in the Mozart Cafe on 89.9 and WDAV.org. Mozart's father's music is coming up next. A rare opportunity for choral composers and lyricists is happening in Charlotte this week. It's the second annual International Choral Composers Institute, a five-day immersive program dedicated to nurturing and instructing those who create choral music. On this week's Piedmont Arts episode, we talk with Sherry Blevins, the Institute's founder, about the ways participants will get practical, hands-on advice and instruction to further their careers. 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He's often remembered as the demanding and strict father of Wolfgang Amadeus Mozart, but Leopold Mozart himself was a highly accomplished composer, music theorist, and court musician. Here's the finale from his Symphony in F. The Slovak Chamber Orchestra is led by Bohdan Varkal.

0: The finale from the Symphony in F by Leopold Mozart, Amadeus's father. The Slovak Chamber Orchestra led by Bohdan Varkal.
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0: 11 months ago, Congress eliminated the federal funding that public media stations like WDAV used to bridge the gap between what it cost to operate the station and the funding raised from donors and underwriters. 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And we thank you. Music next by František Xaver Dusík, a Czech composer and one of the most important harpsichordists and pianists of his time. We're going to hear his piano concerto in D next, Jan Novotný, the pianist, with the Pardubice State Chamber Ensemble, led by Libor Pešek.

The Piano Concerto in D by František Xaver Dušek. And that was pianist Jan Novotný with the Pardubice State Chamber Ensemble. They were led by Libor Pešek. And you're in the Mozart Cafe with music by Mozart and his contemporaries. And we've got time for one more selection in the cafe. It's Mozart's Sonata in G for piano and violin. And we'll hear the opening movement. Salvatore Accardo is the violinist here, and Bruno Canino, the pianist.

0: The opening movement for Mozart's Sonata in G for piano and violin with violinist Salvatore Accardo and pianist Bruno Canino. And that's it for today's Mozart Cafe. Come back tomorrow at noon.
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0: 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I'm Rachel Stewart. I'm going to hand it over to my Lita Melton. She'll be here shortly. Right now, it's our 1 o'clock waltz, and we get two waltzes today by Rossini.

Two waltzes by Gioachino Rossini, both performed by pianist Marco Sollini. That was the waltz number 2 in E-flat major, and we started out with the waltz number 1 in E-flat major. And those were this afternoon's 1 o'clock waltzes on 89.9 WDAV and WDAV.org. Great to have you listening this afternoon. I'm Aileta Melton. In just a few moments, the opening movement of a cello concerto by Antonin Dvorak. The Gladys and Rom Spark Society is a group of listeners who care about classical music on WDAV. We'd like to thank Ed and Ann Henniger of Charlotte for the extraordinary part they play in bringing this music to you. For information on joining the Spark Society, visit WDAV.org and scroll down to the Ways to Give section. And thanks. Here is the opening movement of the cello concerto in B minor by Dvorak. We'll hear it performed by Jacqueline Dupré. She married conductor and pianist Daniel Barenboim in 1967, and they formed one of classical music's most celebrated partnerships. But sadly, her brilliant career was cut short by multiple sclerosis. But Barenboim and a close circle of musical friends supported her through the difficult final years of her life. She performs with her husband, Daniel Barenboim, in the Chicago Symphony Orchestra.

The celebrated husband and wife team of cellist Jacqueline Dupre and Daniel Barenboim performing with the Chicago Symphony Orchestra the opening movement of the Cello Concerto in B minor by Antonín Dvořák. In just a moment, the finale of a clarinet sonata by Johannes Brahms. Listener support has enabled WDAV to do so much during the past 12 months, from producing 365 days of classical music programming to providing hundreds of recorders to elementary kids. 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

An arrangement by Jeffrey Connor for flute of a piece that was originally a clarinet sonata by Johannes Brahms. He performed with pianist Charles Abramovich. This is WDAV, a service of Davidson College, supported by listeners like you. I'm Mylita Melton. Music is made possible by WDAV donors and Brevard Music Center, opening its 90th season with pianist Garrick Olson performing Rachmaninoff's Concerto No. 2, Anna Klein's Masquerade, and Beethoven's Eroica Symphony No. 3, June 26th at Whittington Fole Auditorium. Tickets at brevardmusic.org. This is music by Johann Sebastian Bach, his concerto in D minor for two violins and orchestra. This is often called the Bach double because the soloists trade phrases back and forth and imitate each other, and then they join in a very intricate musical conversation. This is Pinka Zuckerman and Jose Luis Garcia are the two violinists, along with the English Chamber Orchestra.

The Concerto in D Minor for Two Violins and Orchestra by Johann Sebastian Bach. Pinka Zukerman conducted the English Chamber Orchestra and was also one of the two featured violinists, along with José Luis García. In just a moment, the introduction and Rondo Brillant in A Major by Johann Nepomuk Hummel. Early American classical music by the Moravians, who settled in North Carolina and Pennsylvania in the 18th century, was so impressive that visitors described their communities as Vienna in the wilderness. Their contributions to colonial America's musical life include John Antes, the first American-born composer of chamber music, David Tannenberg, the finest organ maker of his time, and the first known musical celebration of American independence held in Salem, North Carolina, July 4th, 1783. Join me to discover the classical sound of early America in Vienna in the Wilderness, the Moravian Sound. Thursday, July 2nd at 7, Saturday, July 4th at 4, and again, Sunday, July 5th at 1 on WDAV and WDAV.org. This is the introduction and Rondo Brillant by Johann Nepomuk Hummel. It is a true showcase for piano and orchestra. It begins kind of gradually, and then, boy, does it catch fire. Hummel knew keyboard brilliance firsthand because he studied with Mozart as a child, and then later on succeeded Haydn at the Esterházy court. This is the Slovak State Philharmonic Orchestra featuring pianist Joshua Pierce.

He studied with Mozart when he was a child and then later on went on to succeed Franz Josef Haydn at the Esterházy court. That was music by Johann Nepomuk Hummel, his introduction and Rondo Brillant. We heard pianist Joshua Pierce performing with the Slovak State Philharmonic Orchestra. 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Hope you're doing well this Monday afternoon. Thanks so much for listening. I'm Mylita Melton. On the way, this afternoon's midday masterpiece. Today, it's by Tchaikovsky. 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Just go to Menu and then click on Ways to Give. Each afternoon through the week at 2, we bring you the Midday Masterpiece. This afternoon, it's Tchaikovsky's Symphony No. 4. Tchaikovsky called the powerful theme that opens up his fourth symphony the voice of fate, a force that repeatedly interrupts life's happiness, and he wrote it during a very shaky period in his own life. The symphony moves from struggle to a blazing finale based on a Russian folk song. Tchaikovsky dedicated it to his mysterious benefactor, Nadezhda von Meck, whom he famously never met but corresponded with for many years, and who sent him money to keep his career afloat during stormy times. Here's David Zenman leading the Baltimore Symphony Orchestra in this afternoon's Midday Masterpiece, the Symphony No. 4 by Tchaikovsky.

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This is WDAV, a service of Davidson College, supported by listeners like you. Hi there, I'm Aileta Melton. Great to have you listening this afternoon. On the way, music by Ubi Blake. A rare opportunity for choral composers and lyricists is happening in Charlotte this week. It's the second annual International Choral Composers Institute, a five-day immersive program dedicated to nurturing and instructing those who create choral music. On this week's Piedmont Arts episode, we talk with Sherry Blevins, the Institute's founder, about the ways participants will get practical hands-on advice and instruction to further their careers. 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Music next by Ubi Blake. He was an American pianist and composer who helped shape ragtime and early jazz. He was born in Baltimore in 1887 and became famous for his dazzling keyboard style. This is pianist Richard Dowling performing Poor Katie Redd.

Pianist Richard Dowling with music by the American composer U.B. Blake. That's called Poor Katie Red. 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Here's a piece by George Whitefield Chadwick. It's the concert overture to Euterpe. Kenneth Schimmerhorn leads the Nashville Symphony Orchestra.

Kenneth Schimmerhorn led the Nashville Symphony Orchestra in music by George Whitefield Chadwick. That was the Euterpe Concert Overture. 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Great to have you listening this afternoon. I'm Mylita Melton. Well, stress and uncertainty are definitely a part of life, but you know, we think classical music can help with that. So each weekday at this time, WDAV provides you an opportunity for a musical pause for reflection. This afternoon's music is from Lakmé, the Flower Duet. The music is by Léo Delibes. This is the BBC Concert Orchestra, led by Barry Wordsworth.

The Flower Duet from Lakme by Leo Delee. Barry Wordsworth conducted the BBC Concert Orchestra. That was this afternoon's musical pause for reflection on WDAV. Just a couple of seconds to take a refreshing break and decompress from whatever the world is throwing at you. 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In just a few moments, the Cello Concerto No. 2 by Victor Herbert. 11 months ago, Congress eliminated the federal funding that public media stations like WDAV used to bridge the gap between what it cost to operate the station and the funding raised from donors and underwriters. 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Cellist Gauthier Capuçon joins the Frankfurt Radio Symphony Orchestra under the direction of Pavel Yerevi for the Cello Concerto No. 2 by Victor Herbert.

0: The Cello Concerto No. 2 in E minor by Victor Herbert, performed by cellist Gauthier Capuçon and the Frankfurt Radio Symphony Orchestra. 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I'm Mylita Melton.
1: This is Piedmont Arts. The International Choral Composers Institute is returning for a second year, June 23rd through the 27th, at the Dubois Center at UNC Charlotte Center City. The Institute brings in participants from all over the world and is the brainchild of Sherry Blevins, a Charlotte-based award-winning choral composer who wanted to help other composers and lyricists further their careers.
2: Part of what we do at ICCI is we also teach not just how to get better at composing, but we also teach, you know, how to get yourself better known through social media. How do you get your foot in the door with publishing houses? How do you connect with other people in the field to potentially collaborate, which is one of the coolest things that we ended up doing. Our lyricist students and composing students are now all collaborating with one another.
1: Participants get to work with experts to hone their skills, one of the major draws of the International Choral Composers Institute.
2: One of the biggest things that they can expect is that they receive daily instruction. And so they get one-on-one instruction with their teacher that's assigned to them. And we have five different instructors. That's in a masterclass style setting. So while they're getting instruction one-on-one, they're also allowing other students to watch the process. We also instruct lyricists. And this year, because we're growing so much, we're adding new instructors for both composers and for lyricists.
1: The International Choral Composers Institute culminates in a public concert on Sunday, June 28th at the Kane Center for the Arts in Cornelius. The music on the program is written by the students and instructors of the Institute. You can get more information by listening to the full Piedmont Arts episode at wdav.org/podcasts, Apple Podcasts, and iHeart Podcasts.

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Bernard Labadie led Les Violons du Roi in the Concerto Grosso in D major by George Frideric Handel on Classical Public Radio.

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I'm Mylita Melton. More music straight ahead. Lauren Rico's in this evening for Frank Dominguez, beginning with music by Arthur Benjamin. This is an oboe concerto performed by Heinz Holliger and E. Musici.

Most of us know Arthur Benjamin for Jamaican Rumba, but that was his oboe concerto based on Domenico Cimarosa sonatas. Heinz Hölliger was the oboist with E. Musici. From the Catherine and Wilton Connor Broadcast Studio, I'm Lauren Rico, filling in for Frank Dominguez. And this is Classical Public Radio, 89.9 WDAV, a service of Davidson College, supported by listeners like you and Symphony Park Independent Living, featuring wellness programs, fitness classes, and on-site healthcare support. 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I hope you're doing well on this Monday. I'm sure you've been missing Frank Dominguez's voice. He's back tomorrow. In the meantime, you've got me and Stravinsky and Hovhaannis and Beethoven all on the way. Right now, it is Franz Schubert, his Rondo in A. He wrote this graceful violin work as a teenager, long before the symphonies and song cycles that would make him famous. The Rondo in A is performed by violinist Elizabeth Wallfisch, and Roy Goodman conducts the Brandenburg Orchestra.

Violinist Elizabeth Walfisch with the Brandenburg Orchestra, Roy Goodman conducting for the Rondo in A by Franz Schubert. WDAV is a service of Davidson College, supported by listeners like you and Appalachian State University's and Appalachian Summer Festival. Presenting the Charlotte Symphony Orchestra in a program of Dvorak's New World Symphony and Copland's Appalachian Spring, Wednesday, July 1st at 7:30 p.m. at the Schaefer Center for the Performing Arts in Boone. Tickets at appsummer.org. When Igor Stravinsky composed his ballet Pulcinella in 1920, he shocked audiences by turning away from the explosive modernism of the Rite of Spring. Drawing inspiration from music then believed by Pergolesi, he launched this neoclassical period, proving that old musical ideas could be reinvented in surprisingly modern ways. Selections from Pulcinella by Igor Stravinsky, performed by Robert Kraft and the Orchestra of St. Luke's.

0: Selections from Pulcinella by Igor Stravinsky. That was the Orchestra of St. Luke's. Robert Kraft conducted them. On WDAV, where music is made possible by donors and via health partners. Now bringing primary care to patients living with serious and chronic illnesses wherever they are, at home, in a clinic, or in another healthcare facility. More at viahp.org. 11 months ago, Congress eliminated the federal funding that public media stations like WDAV used to bridge the gap between what it costs to operate the station and the funding raised from donors and underwriters. 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

the grand final procession from Alan Hovhaannis' Symphony No. 23, Journeys to a Holy Mountain. Keith Bryan conducted the Ohio State Concert Band. You're invited to lunch in the Mozart Cafe every Monday through Friday from noon to 1 p.m. Rachel Stewart serves up an inspired hour of favorites by Mozart and his contemporaries on 89.9 FM, WDAV.org, and on the WDAV app. Long before Beethoven became the revolutionary composer that we celebrate today, he earned extra income writing dance music for Viennese social gatherings. These German dances reveal a lighter, more playful side of the composer. This is a set of 12 German dances by Beethoven. Helmut Koch directs the Berlin Chamber Orchestra.

The Berlin Chamber Orchestra, Helmut Koch, conducting for 12 German Dances by Beethoven. 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I'm Lauren Rico, and I am filling in for Frank Dominguez. Every weekday at this time, we take a brief detour on the road to joy. Music that lifts the spirit, brightens the day, or simply leaves us smiling. 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And today's Road to Joy comes from Leonard Bernstein's first Broadway hit, On the Town. Inspired by wartime New York, the musical follows three sailors on a 24-hour shore leave adventure through the city. Few composers captured the energy and optimism of New York quite like Leonard Bernstein. Times Square, 1944, from On the Town by Bernstein. Here's John Williams with the Boston Pops Orchestra, The Road to Joy on WDAV.

Times Square, 1944, from On the Town by Leonard Bernstein. John Williams conducted the Boston Pops Orchestra. That was today's Road to Joy, which you can listen to Monday through Friday at 5 here on WDAV. Lyric music from Grieg coming up. Haydn, in the meantime, it is a movement from his Cello Concerto No. 2, a cello concerto that disappeared for two centuries before resurfacing in the 20th century. Yes, so the 1700s, poof. The 1900s, whoo, there it is again. And it definitely gave cellists something to dig into. It showcases Haydn's gift for balancing elegance and virtuosity, giving the soloist plenty of opportunities to shine without ever overwhelming the orchestra. The first movement of the Cello Concerto No. 2 in D by Haydn. Peter Bruns is the cellist and conductor of the Mendelssohn Chamber Orchestra Leipzig.

Haydn's Cello Concerto No. 2 in D, that was the first movement. The Mendelssohn Chamber Orchestra of Leipzig, led by Peter Bruns, who also happened to be the cello soloist. You're listening to WDAV. We've got some of Edvard Grieg's most atmospheric music now, inspired by Norwegian landscapes and folk traditions. His lyric suite. We'll hear selections performed by Bjarte Engeset and the Malmö Symphony Orchestra.

Selections from Edvard Grieg's Lyric Suite, the Malmö Symphony Orchestra, Bjarte Enkeset, conducted. WDAV is a service of Davidson College, supported by listeners like you. The International Choral Composers Institute, ICCI, is returning for a second year, June 23rd through 27th, at the Dubois Center at UNC Charlotte Center City, with a final concert on Sunday, June 28th at the Kane Center for the Arts in Cornelius. It's a five-day immersive program dedicated to nurturing and instructing choral composers and lyricists of all levels. ICC's founder, Sherry Blevins, is the guest on this week's Piedmont Arts episode. 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

Georg Philipp Telemann, one of the most prolific composers in history. He produced thousands of works during his lifetime. That was his Oboe Concerto in D minor. Sarah Francis, oboist and director of the London Harpsichord Ensemble on Classical Public Radio 89.9 WDAV. Early American classical music by the Moravians, who settled in North Carolina and Pennsylvania in the 18th century, was so impressive that visitors described their communities as Vienna in the wilderness. Their contributions to colonial America's musical life include John Antes, the first American-born composer of chamber music, David Tannenberg, the finest organ maker of his time, and the first known musical celebration of American independence held in Salem, North Carolina, on July 4, 1784. Join Mylita Melton to discover the classical sound of early America with Vienna in the Wilderness, the Moravian Sound. That's coming up Thursday, July 2nd at 7 p.m. and July 4th at 4 p.m. here on WDAV and WDAV.org. Nikolai Rimsky-Korsakov might have been Russian through and through, but he was fascinated by Spanish musical color, and he was able to capture it in his Capricho Español. Here's Janos Sándor with the Hungarian State Orchestra.

0: Nikolai Rimsky-Korsakov's Capriccio Español, the Hungarian State Orchestra, with Janos Sándor conducting. 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
0: 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Welcome to the WDAV Supper Club, where you're invited to pull up a chair, enjoy beautiful music, and celebrate living well. Supper is served.

Brayfawn Williams Fantasia on Greensleeves. Sir Neville Mariner conducted the Academy of St. Martin in the Fields. Welcome to the Supper Club, an hour of music selected to accompany the evening meal, whether you're cooking, setting the table, or just unwinding at the end of the day. Here's a soundtrack for the hour ahead, including Gemignani and Mozart and Mahler. I'm Lauren Rico, and I am filling in for Frank Dominguez. From Franz Schubert, he spent the final year of his life with piano pieces that were only published after he died. They have tremendous emotional depth, harmonic richness, and some serious power. Franz Schubert's Klavierstück No. 2 in E-flat is performed by pianist Paul Lewis.

Klavierstück, or piano piece number 2 in E-flat by Franz Schubert. Paul Lewis was the pianist. 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We're close to meeting our annual fundraising goal, but still have $52,000 to go. 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It's one of the earliest examples of orchestral program music, meaning music that attempts to tell a story through purely instrumental means, something that composers would continue exploring for centuries, but it was kind of rare in the Baroque era. This is The Enchanted Forest, Part 1 by Francesco Gemignani, the CBC Vancouver Orchestra with John Elliott Gardner conducting.

Francesco Geminiani's The Enchanted Forest, Part 1. That was the CBC Vancouver Orchestra. John Elliott Gardner conducted them. Music is made possible by WDAV donors and Bowles Hearing Care Services, committed to helping listeners hear more clearly, to stay connected to the music and the people they love, serving the Charlotte community for over 15 years. Details and more at BOWLESHearing.com. Mozart supposedly complained about writing for the flute, yet somehow produced some of the instrument's most enduring, most beautiful, most beloved repertoire. This is a chamber music gem incorporating that instrument, the Flute Quartet No. 1 in D by Mozart. James Galway joins the Tokyo String Quartet.

The Tokyo String Quartet plus flutist James Galway performed the Flute Quartet No. 1 in D by Mozart. And if you enjoyed that, don't forget Rachel Stewart brings you the Mozart Cafe, music by Mozart and his contemporaries from noon to 1, Monday through Friday here on WDAV. A little bit of trivia for movie fans. This week marks the anniversary of the 1975 release of Jaws. More than 50 years later, it's still considered the first true summer blockbuster, a reminder that sometimes just two notes can change pop culture forever.

The second movement of Gustav Mahler's Symphony No. 1, the Atlanta Symphony Orchestra, conducted by Yoel Levy. 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I'm Lauren Rico, and I am filling in for Frank Dominguez on this Monday. Frank returns tomorrow. I'm sure you've been missing him. Don't worry, he is coming back. Vivaldi wrote hundreds of concertos, but his works for multiple soloists are among his most entertaining. In this instance, the Concerto in A for two violins. Simon Standage and Miles Golding perform, with the English Concert and Trevor Pinnock conducting.

0: Concerto No. 5 in A for two violins by Antonio Vivaldi. That was Simon Standage and Miles Golding, violinists, with Trevor Pinnock conducting the English concert. 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
1: 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I hope to see you there.

Peachtree Street from the Cityscape Trilogy by Jennifer Higdon. It was performed by Robert Spano and the Atlanta Symphony Orchestra. You're listening to Classical Public Radio 89.9 WDAV. I've got a pair of Beethoven pieces for you, I've got a pair of short little Beethoven pieces for you coming up. It's the finale to his Piano Trio number 2 in G. But first, Rondo Capriccioso, which has the great title Rage Over a Lost Penny. Beethoven never gave the piece that nickname. Generations of listeners have embraced it, though, and the title perfectly fits the music's comic, breathless energy, as Beethoven seems to chase one idea after another with increasing exuberance. Rondo a Capriccio, Rage Over a Lost Penny by Beethoven. Anatole Yegorsky is the pianist.

That was the finale to Beethoven's Piano Trio No. 2 in G, performed by members of the Floristan Trio. WDAV's blog of note is a great place for classical music news and features. This week, you can read a post from Mylita Melton about how Moravian settlers in Pennsylvania and North Carolina created communities centered around music during colonial times. She discusses early American composers and musicians who will be featured in the upcoming special, Vienna in the Wilderness. You can also check out the latest fanfare column from Phil Vavra, which has info on lots of interesting things to do in our area. These and other blog posts are at wdav.org/blog. I'm Lauren Rico, filling in for Frank Dominguez. I've got one more piece for you. This is Charles Gounod. Before his name was associated with operas like Faust and Romeo and Juliet, he wrote two symphonies that kind of echo the influence of Mozart and Mendelssohn. Here's the Symphony No. 1 in D by Gounod, John Lubbock with the Orchestra of St. John's Smith Square.

Symphony No. 1 in D by Charles Gounod. That was the orchestra of St. John's Smith Square. John Lubbock conducted them. I'm Laura Enrico. I've been filling in for Frank Dominguez. Frank returns tomorrow. Keenan Harmon coming up next on Classical Public Radio, 89.9 WDAV, WDAV HD1 Davidson, and WDAV.org. Good night.

Good evening and welcome. I'm Keenan Harmon. Glad to be fully back with you after some travels. Moments from now, we have tonight's Evening Opus. We present a different complete masterwork each weeknight at the 8 p.m. hour. And tonight, I'm proud to present music by Franz Joseph Haydn. Being employed with an organization has its merits and benefits as a musician. You have at your disposal all of what the organization has established, from pay and benefits to unique opportunities, if that is a core value of the organization. Back in the day in the 1700s, Franz Joseph Haydn got a similar opportunity. He didn't join an organization per se as we know it. He became court composer of the court of Esterhazy. He endured its merits and benefits of the court and had the unique opportunity of composing for a consistent group of musicians he could personally tailor his music for. That's the case for tonight's work. And it was written in 1761 or around that time for his longtime friend and principal cellist of the Esterhazy court, Joseph Franz Weigl. We're going to hear today cellist Hannah Chong with the Staatskapelle Dresden Ensemble. They're led by Giuseppe Sinopoli. Here is tonight's evening opus, the Cello Concerto No. 1 in C by Franz Joseph Haydn.